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0: 1915 and raised the shield for the 18th time, which is the most in history. Otago continued to go for lineouts even from penalties, and they simply weren't working, finishing the game with a 71% success rate. As my mate Bones, who was at the game with the Green Island Junior Club, up the GI Juniors, up the Onions, my old club, said, in a game like this, you should be taking shots at goal, and I totally agree. It was a close game, and if they'd been taking shots at penalty goals, then they might have got away with it. And then finally, round two couldn't have ended any better with a comeback for the ages. Manawatu stole a victory in the 83rd minute, grabbing a try in the corner to break the Southland Stags' hearts 36-35 in Palmy North. And that was the last game for round two of your Hilux NPC. And it is, wow, the competition is great.
1: One really point going in off. It. That is hot. Hot battle. Battle for the ages, isn't it? It's going to be a great, great competition. Your mate Bones definitely sounds like a great name for a Dunedinite. Bones.
0: Bones Jones. That's his name.
1: I love it. The creativity on that one is insane. Bones Jones, shout out to you. And stay tuned, because next up we will be talking to Ethan de Groot, chewing the fat about hunting, and we kind of left rugby off the list, actually. It was definitely hunting, farming, all that kind of chat. Great chat, though. And then after that, we will also be talking about the Next Generation Global Sheep Producer Forum with Grace Pettit. So stay tuned.
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8: 20 minutes after 1 o'clock, this is Sport Nation. Let's reflect on a gripping, thoroughly entertaining, enthralling, all of the adjectives, if you will, of the NBL final. The Sales NBL 2026 champions are the Southland Sharks, their first title since 2018 as they edged the Wellington Saints in a rematch of last year's grand final. Flip the script though, this one, unlike last year, which was held in Wellington, was in front of the passionate fans in Invercargill, and what a crowd that turned out. A first time they've ever sold out that arena, so over 4,000 in attendance. It was a great atmosphere through the TV. But the players, coaches, they delivered. Huck joins us.

0: the ability of NRL players, go for a 100-metre sprint or shot put, do some sort of athletics ability and test their strength against, you know,
1: different sports.
0: Yeah, different sports. I'd rather that than an 80-minute just, you know, kick about.
2: Like similar to what the NBA do on their All-Star weekend? Like, is that what you're suggesting?
0: That includes basketball skills in it. I mean, completely different. Like, javelin throw, you go all out in the Olympic sort of theme. Commonwealth Games just happened. You know, test their actual sporting prowess against the best in the world. Like, I'd love to see Jason Saab race Xavier Savage in a 100-metre race. That'd be great. Olofiana Camperera.
2: What about, I'd love to see them do rhythmic gymnastics.
1: Yes, please.
2: That would be great.
1: Wouldn't it?
0: You're not getting players like
1: that. No, some high bars, some one-arm giants. see who can complete a one-arm giant.
2: I want to see Ponga and Walsh on their tippy toes like a ballerina with that ribbon in their hair and their hands.
1: Drinking toilet water before
0: TikTok
1: he starts
0: dancing.
1: Yeah, that's it. Like it. We've nailed it. This could be like the European Superstars TV show from the late 70s, mid to late 70s used to do this. Kevin Keegan, why am I remembering this? Because he passed away a couple weeks ago and he was involved in it. He actually he got involved in a really bad crash while cycling, smashed himself up. Bjorn Borg was in it. They had some massive stars competing in a variety of sports. Yeah, more players, take that. And of course, my professional bull rush league, which I've been lobbying for about 23 years now straight. Still waiting for, I don't know, maybe I should go to Mr. Kushner. He's got a bit of money to invest in sport, doesn't he? After trying to steal the Football World Cup. Anyway, it is 30 minutes away from 2 o'clock. That was a live TAB odds update. And no way over or underreacting. Your thoughts via text after this.
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0: 24 minutes away from three. Back after this break to find out what's happening after three with Millsy and Guy.
1: The Premier League is back, which means the sleep schedule is in trouble and the football chat is about to get loud. Title races, relegation scraps, top four chaos, managers under pressure, and fans pretending they're calm when they're absolutely not. From the first whistle of the season to the madness of the run home, we'll bring you the games, the storylines, and the moments everyone will be talking about. Catch live EPL commentary throughout the season on Sport Nation. Thanks to our main

0: memory of Southland beating Canterbury. Terrible night to win the Shield. I thought that was a Thursday night too. Was it a Thursday night?
1: Yeah, possibly.
0: Short turnaround. Danger, Will Robinson.
1: And I tell you, if they can get past those two teams, then it's your mob in round seven, Wellington.
0: Yeah, I wouldn't worry about that,
1: which will be an
0: mate.
1: Absolute cakewalk. Oh, dear. Yeah. They are a struggle at the moment.
0: Would be better off sending the Saints.
1: yeah, exactly right. Good game of basketball, that, though.
0: Great game. Fairness. Really was. Yep. Really was.
1: It was terrific.
0: All right, fella. Razor, the rugby league coach. Please tell me you're following this story.
1: Yes, Sir Graham Lowe's going to be on with us. What is going on here? So they've offered him a job, but the job doesn't exist yet. So how does that work? We'll talk to Graham about that and get an update on where the bid is at, if that has all at all changed, and maybe if this is a part to play in perhaps speeding up that process, and they can say, look, we've got a former All Blacks coach as our coach, if, of course, Razor signs on the dotted line, and they can pin that up as a win for them. So we'll talk to Graham Lowe about all of that. Frank Bunce, obviously former All Blacks midfielder, is with us as well. It's Penthouse and Cattery Day. I suspect there'll be a few nominations for each of those out of the weekend, so we'll get stuck into that. And all of your texts, because I know there'll be plenty of them, and no doubt you've had a ton as well, Daniel, about all sorts of things coming out of the weekend. Do the Warriors go with Luke Metcalf throughout the rest of their run? Who replaces Richie Moonga? There's a lot going on in the world of sport at the moment, and we'll try and cover off plenty of it.
0: And I'm sure you won't have time to cover this off, but you're a man who remembers the past fondly. You remember the old cricket tri-series? Remember those one day?
1: You mean like when we used to go and play South Africa and Australia in the early 2000s, all that sort of stuff? Shane Bond and swinging Yorkers all over the place.
0: The cricket tri-series is back, but it's going to be held in the UK. Have a guess the three teams who are going to play.
1: Oh, no, don't tell me.
0: That is.
1: Well, so it's in the UK, is it England or do they not even feature?
0: Yeah, it's England.
1: Yep.
0: And Australia.
1: Oh,
0: and India.
1: And India.
0: Yeah. Yeah. Welcome to the future.
1: Do you know
0: and
1: what?
0: The present.
1: As a cricket fan, I'm actually like, okay, I can probably watch that, but in this, because I thought you were going to say it was with respect, say England, Scotland and Ireland or something. And I was going to go, I don't really care about that.
0: But it's just before a Cricket World Cup.
1: Yeah.
0: It's an interesting one.
1: Yeah. Well, we know who rules cricket then, don't we, Daniel? If we didn't already know.
0: Yeah, he who has the gold makes the rules, the golden rule.
1: Exactly.
0: Have a great
1: right.
0: show, mate.
1: Good man, thank you.
0: Back after this, 10 away from 3.
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0: Thank you very much for your company this afternoon, particularly those who have been brave enough to call and those who have sent in text messages too. Ken, one last word. As Artie said, Rico is the boss. Tell you what, I'm not going to stomach it when he signs for the Blues. When he signs for the Blues, it's not going to go down well, mate. Jacob, that's not going to go down well.
13: Well,
14: can we comment on how Ken has done the three as the Rico, like as the E? That's very
13: modern of you, Ken.
14: Yeah, very modern. Very contemporary. Sorry, Jacob.
0: Three up. Okay, I like that.
13: All I was going to say is done. Teams like Artie to the Blues, it might be happening.
0: Oh, I think it is happening. Struggle to get in the Canes, wouldn't they?
13: Is that why he's gone? Yeah, Hoskins has left. Hoskins has left, Dolden's left.
0: He's like, oh, he knows it's the easy way out.
13: Coward's way out, the Blues.
0: Yeah, he's like, it's the only way to regular minutes in Super Rugby is I have to leave again. It will probably be a monetary decision. It's a bigger marker, right? Here's the thing, like, Wanda Pacific has still paid him quite well. Like, people seem to think he did it for pennies on the dollar. You're going to have to pay Artie. Yeah, big deal, right? But that's going to hurt. That's going to hurt that one, Jacob. Hey, thank you, Maya. Hopefully this is not a one-off. Have a great day, everyone. Bye-bye.
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0: You can't help. That's one of the best performances they've ever had in their history, I think. And I think at the end of the day, the score flattered the Penrith Panthers, no matter which way you look at it.
1: Would it be a good or a bad thing for the Southern Orcas if the Warriors were to win the NRL title?
0: I think it'd be outstanding. I think it would be absolutely outstanding, and even add more argument to what we're already putting forward, that there's plenty of room and space and opportunity for another team in this country, because certainly the player depth won't be an issue at all, I don't think. And I know the critics of it say it, you know, they always harp back, well, you need more players. But I mean, I think there's players here, and all they need is an opportunity.
1: All right, mate. Well, you've covered off plenty, and we are certainly intrigued around Razor. We wait with bated breath to see if that's a goer, and obviously if the Southern Orcas get the go-ahead from the NRL as well. We'll keep in touch, obviously, and thank you very much for your time. Sir Graham, we appreciate it. Best of luck with everything.
0: Thank you very much. I just wish you could see me now, because I'm practicing my breakdancing.
2: Oh, that's gold. Good man, Lowie. Thanks, buddy.
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0: into, what is it, a record 18th Grand 30 Shield tenure. It was just old school. I mean, we're celebrating 50 years of the MPC. That was a little bit of an old school Shield slug.
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12: 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One bloke took 240 ODI wickets. The other played around at Augusta. It's Millsy and Guy on Sport Nation.
13: 7 and a bit away from 5 o'clock. Absolutely agree with the little master, agree with Lashes and the taking the piss at scrum time, but nothing made my blood boil more than hearing O'Keefe saying Canterbury have caused this when clearly it was his fault. Stoyne Jr. on 8833. And if there's one man we can all agree with on this show, it's Stoyne Jr.
14: Well, they've caused, no, O'Keefe was implying they caused it obviously by the yellow card. Not obviously Brody McAllister's.
13: Why did the ref not have to have an HIA as well as Brody McAllister? He hit the ground, says Ash. If Canterbury weren't notoriously offside guy week in, week out at both NPC and super level, there wouldn't have been a yellow card in the first instance, and Brody being off is irrelevant. Down to 13 is a disproportionate punishment if a front rower gets binned versus any other player on the field. Lose a second player and must sub off another player to bring a prop on, plus must put 8/13 in the scrum versus a naughty winger just means play one short for 10 minutes, says Brad. And then in 2002, I was coaching a team. We were short of props due to injury. We came up against a school first 15 who had imported four big lads for

0: their front row. They had demolished every scrum in the comp. So yes, we pulled the injured prop, no replacement, so golden oldies. Yes, we won, and I never lost a wink of sleep.
1: And fair enough too. And that's all good in the amateur game, but I mean, imagine us Kiwis if you know, the All Blacks lost on the back of something like that.
0: And then O'Keefe has to go into the Cattery after sending the Canterbury hooker off for a HIA when he hit the ref and put him down. Cheers, Tim. Put O'Keefe in. Get out of the way. That from Ryan, and he signed it from Texas. You like that, Millsy? And Ted, a late nomination for the Penthouse. The haka by the Warriors on Friday night was the perfect way to open up Indigenous round here in New Zealand. Ted from the Waikato certainly got the spine tingling. That is for sure.
1: Hey, Millsy, Brodie McAllister, who's played for the All Blacks, hooker. That's the sort of thing he'd get fined for in a court session when coming off second best to the referee.
2: No question.
1: Yeah. I mean, like, it's not exactly a badge of honour, young Brodie. Marshy from the Hawke's Bay said, you can all go on the Cattery for not putting Falau Fakatava and the Mighty Magpies in the Penthouse. I tell you what, it's got a fair point there about Falau. You know, there was two All Black halfbacks out there playing in that Hawke's Bay Tasman game, Hotham and Fakatava, but only one of them looked like he'd play for the All Blacks.
2: Good point. Like that.
0: Yep, fair enough, Marshy.
1: Dominant side, of course, but yeah, Hotham's in a bit of no man's land at the moment.
2: It's pleasing to see Kyle Preston get the start.
1: Yeah, big opportunity.
0: Yeah, massive opportunity, you're right. Yep. Frank Bunce, we'll talk a little bit about that after 5 o'clock. All Blacks great with us very, very shortly. Dallas McLeod will be with us next hour as well to chat that Ranfurly Shield success. And we'll also find out what is on breakfast tomorrow. Millsy and Guy, another hour to come for your Monday.
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0: the one-on-one conversations you're going to be having with the boys.
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0: Renz will look over and no bullshit Barnsley, and I go, oh, that's Lashes talking to Geordie. That's a good thing.
1: We're okay for the first test.
0: Let's not interrupt that conversation. And that gives me comfort.
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0: case, I went to Hayman with my wife for 4 nights and another couple, Pigsy, and his wife, great Lauren. Man. I had a great time there. And then that the girls flew home.
1: I didn't realise this.
0: And we jumped on Az's boat, my mate's boat. It's a very big boat. And there was
1: his car.
0: So it was four blokes. So one of them was Pigsy, myself, and Aaron. And the final member of the quartet was Birdie.
1: Ooh.
0: Yeah.
1: So, no wonder you're not feeling fresh.
0: I got home last night and I went to sleep at 7:30 and I woke up at 6:30 and I felt like I'd just gone to sleep.
1: 12 hours sleep.
0: It's 11, but I felt like I woke up.
1: 12 for the weekend though.
0: Yeah, exactly. I literally felt like I'd just woken up.
1: Oh.
0: I'd just gone to sleep and I felt like a bus had hit me and then decided to back over me.
1: So you had to come in and eat a raw egg.
0: Yeah, so it's been
1: great. How'd you hit him at Dent Island? Great golf course up there.
0: Mm.
1: Hit him all right?
0: Oh, yeah, I did hit him all right, actually. I played pretty well. We didn't get the money. We halved the match. My partner was awful. Didn't Tino play finals at Melbourne? Absolutely he did. He won a grand final in Melbourne. But I'm talking about lately.
1: Yeah, just the last few years with the rep stuff at the end of the year.
0: I think there'll be a chance next year to play finals.
1: Titans? Yeah.
0: Well, everyone's a chance next year.
1: So you're telling me there's a chance?
0: Imagine jumping on a flight to Sydney to London and you've got the middle seat between Craig and Adrian. What a trip that would be. Jeez, Adrian Buttram.
1: You're not going, are you?
0: Oh, I had to fly up to North Queensland in the middle seat. And I had a person next to me.
1: Not used to being...
0: Well, no, not really. And the thing is,
1: last week?
0: Yeah, and I'd booked premium economy flights, right? And my wife said, I want to sit with Lauren. So I'm like,
1: tough carry.
0: Yeah, so I'm all right, no worries. So then I go back.
1: So you didn't book premium for her?
0: So the wives wanted to sit together and the boys sit together. So I go back sit with Pig.
1: He sat
0: on the window. I'm stuck in the middle and he's taking this armrest and the other person's taking that armrest.
1: I'm sitting
0: in the middle.
1: That.
0: I'm like a sardine stuck like in a can, had no armrest. And I had this conversation with him after the flight. I said, mate, you realise that's my armrest.
1: Etiquette.
0: Yeah, it's flight etiquette.
1: Middle gets both armrests. Pigsy. Yep. I thought you were better than that, Pigs.
0: Mm.
1: Yeah, that's a tough carry. You know what I also hate? When people get on the back of the plane and they're in row before 15 or vice versa.
0: Yeah. And they're going
1: all
0: against
1: the
0: flow
1: of traffic. Against the grain. Does my head in.
0: Yeah, first world problems. Mm. I know this. But anyway, we're going to take a break and come back. We'll rip into, what have we got? Oh, we've got all the weekend's headlines, so stick around.
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4: We're going to get into the weekend headline, all thanks to Cobram Estate, Australia's most awarded extra virgin olive oil, grown, harvested and first cold pressed in northern Victoria. And you can get involved in the show. Just call the View Jobs open line 1300 01 1170, or the text line 0457 736 736. And it is great to have you with us. Well, Tootsie, the NRL, what do you make of this? They're about to launch Global Round in 2028 as an international growth plan has been revealed.
5: Yeah, well, I love it. I wish I was a part of the playing roster still to get a run over there. Imagine going over to Hong Kong or Japan or somewhere and playing some footy.
4: Have you been over to those places?
5: I haven't.
4: Yeah. Tokyo is my favourite city in the world. It's so good. It is the best place. Hong Kong, great place. A lot of expats over there. What I don't want this to become, Toots, and I've been critical of Vegas, is I don't want it to become a trip put together for the sake of, you know, some people to go along and have a good time. They've got to be genuine, genuine attempts to infiltrate a market and draw some fan base in. And it's going to take time. I know it's not going to be a one-off. It's not going to happen one-off. But I just want to see that. And I feel like that's fallen away with the Vegas stuff. I think the Vegas stuff.

0: or in Queensland, or I don't know. I mean, this, I don't know where else you'd put it, but then we've got a bigger population.
1: Well, I feel like we need 20 teams in the comp.
0: We don't.
1: 82-12 last week.
0: I know. Like, and 74-0 the other week.
1: Yeah, we had Todd Carney on. He was like, we don't have enough talent at the moment.
0: We don't.
1: To come through.
0: I played in a 2010 comp.
1: Oh, with 96?
0: Yeah, 96. Yeah.
1: No good.
0: Well, what was good about it is you could have a rest some weeks.
1: Bring the Adelaide Rams back.
0: You could have a rest some weeks because... Because you knew you were playing against a reserve grade side, basically.
1: The Hunter Mariners?
0: I do. I do remember the Hunter Mariners.
1: Noddy played for them?
0: Noddy did, yeah. Noddy played for them. So did Willie Mason.
1: Did he?
0: Mace. Yeah, he's a young fella. Righto, I'm still confused. Did you put a pen through the Dogs?
1: Oh.
0: I did not. I unpenned them, I think.
1: You told me to tell them to unpen them.
0: I unpenned them. I penned them Manly a few weeks back and everybody laughed at me.
1: I didn't laugh at you.
0: You just didn't want a bag. You work for them, that's all.
1: Yeah.
0: All right, we're going to take a break. and come back. And we're going to get into some burning questions.
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10: 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And you can email me through the week, which I love receiving. People go to great lengths to send their thoughts. Plenty going on in the world of tennis. Who's going to stand up and be fit? That is the million-dollar question right now. The best two in the world that we spoke about at the start of the year. Who's going to beat Alcaraz? Who's going to beat Sinner? In charge of the majors. And now, both really battling physically. And there's the bigger topic of the tennis season, the calendar, the Masters 1000 events going across 2 weeks. So there's a lot of talking points for Andrea Gaudenzi, the ATP chairman, to sort out, because you don't want the best players not playing. And if they didn't play the US Open, well, another opportunity like it, the French, for an Alexander Zverev, who took advantage of that for the next pack. Maybe it's Ben Shelton's time. We'll get to Ben in just a moment, who's defending his title in Canada this week. And, of course, from an Australian perspective, we always focus on Alex de Minaur. So Billy is Alex de Minaur's number one man. So, Billy, off the top of the show, save me doing it. You can give us the Alex de Minaur report card tonight.
11: Look, just in one word, disappointing again that that draw opened up for him in that last tournament, and to bomb out again was a very big disappointment. But I won't go on Alex de Minaur too much. I'll talk about the other Alex. Alex Ayala.
10: Yes.
11: I think, honestly, BP,

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0: in 18 this year. She's up to 140 now in the rankings, which is a great story from the Northern Mariana Islands, which technically is a US territory. A shout out, we put it on our socials today for Matthew Dellavedova. What a year he's having. And talk about having to grind and work hard. 26 years of age, he's finally inside 300. So the rankings will be updated with the 15Ks in the next day or so. He's up to about 289. He's already played, we're only in August, he's played 96 matches this year. He's gone 72-24. We've had Matty on the show. He's great to connect with. He's working hard. He's played just about every week this year. He won in China and got through a pretty tough week in the conditions over there for his seventh ITF title this year. So can he get closer towards the qualifying zone? I think there are about 9 qualifying wildcards given out to the Australians. So he'll definitely get a wildcard at least into qualies. And Cruz Hewitt, who's going to be our topic of discussion coming up after the break. Following that, great week in Washington, beating Marcos Giron, playing Alex de Minaur, that exposure he got at 500 level, jumping, what, about 200, 250 spots in the rankings. Well, he went back to play the ITF Tour, the 25K in the US, made the quarterfinals in the last week where he went out to the top seed. So they are the trophies that have been handed out right across the tour over the last week. 1-300-736-736, or you can text us on 0433 98 11 16. Now, I was with the Yonex team a little earlier today. Whether you're stepping on court for the first time or chasing championship points, they've got a racket to power your play. You can find yours at yonex.com. Stay tuned. They are launching a brand new racket. We'll tell you all about it in the next couple of weeks here on The First Serve. But after the break, we'll catch up with a man who got the absolute most out of his career, the former Australian pro, John Millman.
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4: 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That was a little bit of an old school Shield slug.
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7: 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We're all the way through to 10 o'clock tonight. Plenty to come on the program. Before I introduce John Millman, I just need to give some context around our discussion tonight and going back to last week's show. So on last week's show, I read out an email from Neil in Sydney. It was his letter to John responding to John's quote in a Fox Sports article titled Brink of Exploding, How Good is Chris Hewitt and the Truth About Nepotism Claims Australia's Must Accept. The quote, Cruz is by far the best talented junior boy, to which Neil replied, you're spot on. Right now, Cruz is by far the best junior on the boys' side from what I would broadly describe as the 2005 to 2009 birth years. But that wasn't always the case, and that is actually what I'd be interested in getting your thoughts on, as well as Tennis Australia's. What was it that Cruz had, or did, that the other players in his age group didn't? Now, we put our radio discussion around this on our social channels during the week, which got a lot of feedback, including engagement from John himself in the last week. Part of what John said, rather than subtly try to pull him, Cruz, down, whether that was the intention or not, some of the comments from this article are focusing their negativity in all the wrong directions. Now, Neil in Sydney did write back to the First Serve this week in a follow-up to John, and I forwarded this on to John today to have a bit of a read. The original post was not subtly directed at Cruz at all. The criticism, if you want to call it that, was directed at Tennis Australia. Put yourself back in the position of the people responsible for junior development at the time. Here you have a high-profile 14 to 15-year-old who at that point was arguably towards the lower end of the high-performance group, but who was clearly improving and over the next 2 to 3 years went on to develop to a level that ultimately surpassed the rest of that group. And yet, as I understand it, TA didn't look at what was happening around Cruz and ask, what is he being exposed to that these other players aren't? And can we provide some of that to them? And perhaps rather than simply continuing with the same approach, there needs to be a serious look at whether the people involved in such an important part of Australian tennis have the experience, respect and knowledge required to get the best out of the next generation. Maybe people like you, John, are exactly the sort of people Tennis Australia should bring into that process. So I wanted to get John on to have a further discussion tonight. A terrific career. He's made a seamless transition into tennis commentary, and he's also just become a dad. I should start with that, John. Congratulations on being a dad.
8: Yeah, g'day, mate. Thanks for that. A little bit sleep deprived, only 5 days old, the young fella. So hopefully I'm coherent and make some type of sense in this conversation, but yeah, what a thrill. And my respect for Fee, my wife, is just through the roof, what women go through to deliver such

0: Christian, or you go to Roland Garros, and all those players are engaged. You know, for me, I struggle to understand how Tony Roach isn't used more. And I think I've been pretty vocal about that. This is a guy who's used a couple of weeks at Davis Cup. He's not just one of, him and Darren Cahill, I'd say, the best coaches to come out of Australia currently, still, and therefore they're the best coaches in the world. I do work with Roachy in Indonesia, I scratch my head because I learn something off him every day, and I scratch my head going, how are we not engaging him more? And the list could go on and on there. You know, Jordan Thompson's been out injured for the last 6 months in Sydney. I'm unsure if he's been approached to maybe get out to, and contracted out to get out to the, you know, home bush and cast his eye over who's coming through and maybe pass on a few of those lessons, and really create this cooperative effort to kind of change the ways in Australian tennis and get us back to the powerhouse, which I believe we should be. Because we got the money. I think we've proven across, you know, the sport ecosystem that we've got the athletic talent. So let's make it happen and let's be world beaters once again on the tennis court.
1: Spot on. I've got to take an ad break, John. I'd love to be able to talk to you for a couple of hours about this, but I appreciate your insights. I know how passionate you are. I think there's, I feel like there's certainly, you know, moods of change are coming. The new CEO who comes in without a tennis background, who no doubt is going to immerse himself in the tennis discussion, because right now Australian tennis needs to find a way to lift on both sides, and as you rightly say, get back to you know, where we think we should be, certainly with the funding that we've got here in Australia. John, I really appreciate it, and we'll continue to drive this agenda.
0: Yeah, not a problem, Brad. And just one last thing. I know you've got an ad break, but I'd hope that Abdo's on the phone to Leighton straight away, because he's done it as a player and now he's doing it as a parent to kind of guide that process.
1: Spot on. John Millman joining us tonight with plenty of thoughts. A quick break, back to wrap up the opening hour.
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10: 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We'll take some more calls out of at 9 o'clock, just off the text from Peter. So based on John's thoughts, the National Academy is only to apply the finishing touches to a developed player. So why do TA take players on at 14? Well, if you actually look at the current intake, it has changed. I haven't got the list in front of me. I was sent it. It's down to about, I think, only, what, about a dozen athletes or less now. Most of those are pretty established, apart from Mustafa Eksik, the young boy who's switched his allegiance from Turkey to Australia. Going back to a list I had back in 2022, there were almost 30 names on that list as part of the National Academy. So it certainly has shrunk. We had Tim Jolly on the show a number of weeks ago, in charge of the pathway and performance at Tennis Australia. And a lot of players more sort of staying state-based until they might be ready to progress to the National Academy. So, I just don't have enough time to go into every nuance of it all, but we'll continue to discuss it after 9 o'clock. I know there's a couple of calls to come in on and a couple of texts I want to get to as well. 1300 736 736 0433 98 11 16 to get involved.
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13: 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Tennis Victoria State Grade, round 12. Only got a couple of home and away rounds left. On the men's side, Kooyong defeating Grace Park, MCC defeating North Ringwood, Regent defeated Faulkner, Royal South Yarra defeated Beaumaris Lawn. MCC Glen Iris in front by 4 points over Regent. Very tight. The top four looks almost set. MCC, Regent, Royal South Yarra and Kooyong making up the top four. On the women's side, it was Kooyong defeating Heatherdale. Beaumaris defeated Royal South Yarra. Buckley Park defeated MCC.

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11: 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We've had the PTT UTR up in Brisbane over the last week. Cale Nairn has got the winners for us. Cale.
12: Back giving you the wrap-up of our PTT that was held in Brisbane last week at the Queensland Tennis Centre, with a five-day format event running from August 3rd to August 7th, with both a men's and a women's event. On both sides, it was a very strong field of players, with a lot of players coming back from college at the moment, and also the event at a great time after the 3 weeks of the ITF that was also held at the Queensland Tennis Centre. On the men's side, it was Omar Jasika versus young Aussie Hayden Jones, with Omar Jasika winning that one 7-5, 6-3. So we've seen Omar have a really good run. He's been playing a couple of these UTRs at the moment, getting some match confidence back and building up that level, trying a few things out, and I believe he's over to China shortly to go play some ITFs and try and build back up in the ranks. And Hayden Jones, it was his first time playing the UTR PTT, and he's a young 19-year-old Aussie playing the next ones coming up in Gold Coast. So just for him, just to get some great strong matches against some other Aussies and other strong players is what it's all about. And on the women's side, it was a great three-hour final with Ava Lopez, a young 17-year-old Aussie, against Violet Appisar, and it was 6-7, 7-5, 6-4 to Violet Appisar, winning that one. Like I said, it was an epic battle. Either player could have won that one, but kudos to both of them, and hopefully a lot of great tennis to come from both of those girls going forward. Next on our schedule is two Gold Coast events starting on the 17th of August. So it'll be great to see the players back on court, getting some more match practice. And again, these matches are live streamed and players can go back and watch them so they can keep building their game, keep going back, and coaching is allowed on the court. So same thing, we see coaches being there on the day, players being able to go back, watch their matches, and keep building on their tennis, which is, of course, what we want to see. So looking forward to keeping everyone up to date with all the action that happens throughout Australia with the last nine remaining events throughout the year. Brett, throwing

0: half where there wasn't a lot on and we could have put some sort of contestable up and put the pressure back on them. So certainly when we kicked later in the game, we got rewards. So, you know, a little bit more balance.
1: Scoreline was 116-111
2: on the fourth. They go to the left. Metcalf inside ball to Fisher Harris, who goes straight at the line and nearly gets through. It's the last tackle right underneath the post and five away. Healy gives it to Metcalf. Metcalf has sealed the deal for the Warriors.
3: It's a manic Monday, but it's a great one. 8th of August. It was lighter on the way to work this morning. I love that. 10th of August. Make it. It was still lighter on the way to work. Thank you.
4: It was first, 2 days later, you see.
3: 2 days later.
4: That's why, yeah.
3: Welcome, everyone. We're through the darkest days of winter. We're even further through the darkest days of winter than I thought, and that feels really good. Welcome into Sport Nation Mornings, TJ and Ricardo. You know what we're going to be talking about this morning. So much happened over the weekend. Still a bit of mopping up to do from Game 1. The All Black team being named for Game 2 of the tour. Billy Proctor on the way home, who replaces him. Springboks lose their captain. The Ranfurly Shield changes hands. We'll go through all that in the first hour of the show with our Monday morning panel. A memorable night at Go Media Stadium Friday, and the Warriors, well, they put the NRL on notice again, haven't they? A month before the playoffs, they took a chunk out of the Panthers' lead, took a chunk out of the Panthers. Brilliant performance. That and the rest of the NRL weekend action later on in the show. Southland Sharks stand up, NBL champions, ending the run of the Saints in the final, a gripping final in Invercargill. Casey Frank on that, the upcoming Breakers season, which isn't that far away, and also the passing of an American basketball legend. That's to come this morning. David Nika earns a shot at a world title on a star-studded night on the Shore. The voice of boxing, the man you heard giving that great commentary, Mike Angove, joins us after 10 o'clock to talk about that. We'll have a chat about the undercard as well. Manu Vatuve, Liam Messam amongst the winners on the undercard. Plenty for you too to add your voice to as well. 8833. Any of the above catching your thoughts? We'd love to hear from you. Your thoughts on what happened game one. We can still talk about that. Looking ahead to game two, the changes that they've made, which we'll hear about in just a moment. Your thoughts on whether a certain Canterbury number 10 should be on his way. The Warriors, dare we ask the question? It was a pretty compelling case, wasn't it? 8833. In the driving seat this morning, Brian and Matt, and in the studio with me, happy new week, Ricardo. How are you, mate?
4: Yeah, good, thank you, mate. Good. Big weekend of sport. What was your highlight of the weekend, TJ? What was your performance of the weekend, your highlight of the weekend?
3: Oh, boy, that's a tough one. I got to say, I was mightily impressed. I sat down Friday night. I had a game Thursday night, and by Friday I'd just about thawed out from that one. It was freezing at North Harbour Stadium. Sat down and watched the Warriors. And, yeah, sure, obviously had an all-black game on Saturday morning, saw a terrific performance. I called the game Saturday night where Hawke's Bay were fantastic Saturday. But I got to say, I think the Warriors. I just thought that was a really – not only was it a great performance, just everything about it, the stadium, that light show they put on with everyone holding up the mobile phones beforehand, the haka, just set the tone – for a great performance. So, to be honest, that was the thing that probably impressed me the most out of the weekend, but just so many other things to talk about. Enjoyed watching the boxing. I saw it delayed, obviously. I couldn't watch it live. Saw some Shield change hands. And, of course, the basketball. Well done to the

0: to play with three point guards and then two forwards and just try and pick the pace of the game up,
1: yeah.
0: Which is obviously what then the Golden State Warriors under Steve Kerr took to another level.
1: Yeah, we'll talk about that later on when Casey Frank joins us. But at 11 minutes after 9, 8833, we'll get to your texts, I'm sure, at some point, but in a moment. Our Monday morning panel, we're going to go back, we'll talk about the All Blacks' first performance, their team for the second match of the tour, and of course round up the weekend's action in the NPC, a weekend that saw the Ranfurly Shield change hands. That's all coming up next on Sport Nation Mornings. It is 12 minutes after 9.
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10: It says losing their talisman skipper to injury.

0: I still think when the All Blacks get into phase play, move the ball, if it gets past 10, 15 phases, I still don't know if there's too many rugby teams on the planet who can hang with them. France, maybe for me, but I think when they just get going, if they can control the tempo and just really keep going and work through everything, I still think that they are one of the best rugby teams on the planet. And so it's going to, I think we all knew it, Tony. I don't think we're sort of saying anything that no one already knew. It's going to be a clash of styles because South Africa will want to go more power. New Zealand will want to go more with flow and pace and speed.
1: Springboks, to that point, missed 30 tackles in that game in Argentina, 80% success rate. And they did miss a few during the July internationals as well. So that's one issue that they'll have to overcome. The other thing too, Paul Cully, is losing Siya Kolisi. Now, I don't think anyone thinks that he is at the peak of his powers anymore, but he still seems incredibly important to the Springbok team.
2: He is. He starts in that team every day of the week. I know they discovered a new flanker, Paul de Villiers, during the July series. He kind of reminds me a little bit of Henrik Brasseau type flanker. He's very good over the ball, but Kalichi's an elite ball carrier and his cleaning work at the breakdown is so destructive. So you got to take away. I think sometimes he gets underrated as a player because he's such a good leader. But he starts every day of the week for the Springboks. So if he's not there and it's a hamstring, so it looks like he won't be there, then they'd definitely lose something. But, you know, they do have incredible depth.
1: Yeah. Look, we've got to move on and talk about the NPC. Just one thing before we go, and Paul, again, I noted your comments about this. Scrum time, where Pasileo Tosi got himself into trouble. There was also some talk about the breakfoot, all those little technical things. That's something, obviously, that they'll need to sort out. Just wondering why it wasn't addressed and maybe sorted out during the game.
2: I think that the big challenge that the All Blacks have is it's not so much the technique side of things, which I think they can fix up. It's just the mindset. South African teams, every scrum is a scrum to penalty. Every scrum. And there's only one team in Super Rugby that scrums like that, and that was the Highlanders. Maybe they overdid it at times. So you're now asking players who are used to scrummaging as a restart to hanging on for their lives. Every scrum. And that's the way it's going to be in the Test Series.
1: Yeah. For sure. Okay, guys, look, we'll park that one for the moment, but we've still got a terrific round of NPC rugby to have a chat. We'll have a quick discussion about that in just a moment on Sport Nation Mornings.
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4: Australia's next Test challenge is almost here, and with the Black Caps set to face them in a blockbuster series this summer, it's the perfect chance to see what New Zealand will be up against. Australia take on Bangladesh in the opening Test, with plenty on the line as they continue to fine-tune ahead of a huge home summer. Australia against Bangladesh. First ball at 12:30. 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
5: Coming up 20 minutes away from 10 o'clock, Sport Nation Mornings with TJ, Paul Cully and Nigel Yeldon. Sparking a lot of text, fellas. We'll get to them very soon, but a lot of people responding to the things that you've said, so we'll get to those. Look, we'll talk about the NPC, but I guess the feature of the weekend, Nigel, the Ramfurly Shield changing hands. Paul, I know you were there, but Nigel, this was a case to me where they always sort of talk about you've got to attack if you want to win the Ramfurly Shield. But in a funny sort of way, roundabout way, it was Canterbury's defence that almost won them the Shield.
6: Yeah, absolutely. You've hit it on the head. I don't think I can actually add too much more. I'd love to hear Paul's take on it. Obviously, I think it's a little bit different when you're there. I think clearly there was a great atmosphere and both teams were very, very intense and absolutely into it. I don't know if it was much shakes in terms of some of the talent or some of the skill that we would have preferred to have seen, but you're right, just defensively, Canterbury just so good, and when they had opportunities in the opposition 22, just so efficient, used the line-out drive very, very effectively, and just willed themselves to, what is it, a record 18th Ramfurly Shield tenure. It was just old school. I mean, we're celebrating 50 years of the NPC, TJ, that was a little bit of an old school Shield slugfest, and I was there for it, just quietly.
5: Paul, I think Otago might have had a better chance if their line-out hadn't malfunctioned. I thought there was some terrific effort. I thought Hannah Cahill and Gardner were fantastic for Canterbury. But, boy, the problems that Otago had in the line-out, that was a massive factor in them not being able to hang on to the Shield.
7: Yeah, I mean, they lost Oliver Haig in the lead-up to the game, ankle injury, the blindside, who is probably their best line-out jumper. But you're right, Jamie Hannah, I thought, was outstanding, dominant in all around the field. And the moment where I thought Otago lost it was just before half-time, when they had an option for a quick tap close to the Canterbury line and went for the line-out that was under pressure, lost it. Canterbury went up the field, and I think Hannah scored in the corner following a maul. I thought that was the losing of the game. But, I think both sides defended brilliantly. I mean, we mentioned Mwanga earlier. He was effectively shut down, and we know how good he is. So old school, as Nigel said, is the right way to describe it. But I think that Canterbury, in the end, did enough to win it and deserve it to take it back to Christchurch.
5: Yeah, and I know there are a lot of people, particularly the neutrals, who like to see the Ramfurly Shield like in the provinces, not the main centres, because perhaps the Ramfurly Shield doesn't get the respect that it deserves in some places that obviously host super rugby teams. But I think Christchurch, with that stadium, that's another reason for people to go to the stadium, Nigel, and it is a quick turnaround. round two, because they've got to take on a

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0: You did walk right into that. So
1: the Premier League is back, which means the sleep schedule is in trouble and the football chat is about to get loud. 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

0: silly in place if you were to have a dominant scrum and other teams taking
1: bloody
0: the piss
1: stupid.
0: And taking it off you.
2: And I'll talk to Chloe about that, who I hear wants to be a part of the Common Sense Party, and she'll get behind that.
0: So you're saying it's stupid to have that rule? You would be saying it's stupid, right, if teams were faking injuries and taking away a dominant weapon from another team?
2: Surely if a team's, like, they'd be able to figure that out.
0: How can you question someone's integrity and saying you're not injured? You can't do that. So that's why that rule's there. That's why it's
2: Mate,
0: there.
2: I'll say it again. The game is gone.
0: No, it's not. It's a very good rule. Very good rule.
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3: Australia's next test challenge is almost here, and with the Black Caps set to face them in a blockbuster series this summer, it's the perfect chance to see what New Zealand will be up against. Australia take on Bangladesh in the opening test, with plenty on the line as they continue to fine-tune ahead of a huge home summer. Australia against Bangladesh. First ball at 12:30. Live this Thursday on Sport Nation Extra. 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
0: We'll celebrate people at the Fox Hotel and get them in the penthouse first and foremost, then get to the text machine. 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
12: Joining us on the line from Duco, it is founder and the main man, David Higgins. David, a very good morning to you.
13: Good morning, guys. Good to be on.
12: Lovely to hear your voice. Congratulations on another great event, David. Dust has settled. What did you make of Saturday night?
13: Yeah, it's always good in boxing when the event actually happens, given things that can go on with injury and so on. You can't take insurance if something happens in fight week. You can lose a few hundred K pretty quick just on even throwing the steaks out, the food and that.
12: Yeah.
13: So, and then obviously, for David to come through with a hard-fought victory is great. You know, I think he needed that fight, especially going into a world title fight. It's put 12 quite tough rounds under his belt, and I think he can take a lot of confidence from winning against an opponent who had no quit in him.
12: I agree with you. How important then, in hindsight, was that longer build-up for David leading into this bout?
13: It's always good to have a proper camp. Against Jai Oppertaia, his previous world title fight, I think it was only 18 days or something like that, which is not ideal, especially against someone of that pedigree. But, you know, when your dream of 30 years is to fight for the world title, if it gets offered, you know, you want to take it. You don't want to tell your grandkids you dodged your only shot. So David made that decision and took the fight, and we all had to rally around him.
14: Hey, go, Izzy here. Appreciate you jumping on. First time David's had to go 12 rounds. Have you spoken to him since? And what's he said about the fight? Is that the best you've seen David box? When I say box, like technically, tactically, everything went to plan?
13: Yeah, like he did what he had to do. There was no spectacular knockout, but it was a tactical fight, a battle of attrition, really, where he had to consistently try and win each round. And there were some close rounds, you know, so he had to keep his head about him. He's feeling good about it. Masson is awkward. Southpaws can always be a bit awkward and got a bit of mongrel and putting pressure on coming forward. So almost like a bullfight in a way with the bull and Matador. And David's obviously delighted, actually, with the win. And he didn't get too bashed up. And so he's now looking forward to his deserved world title shot.
12: David, you mentioned pretty quickly after the fight, because the boxing world never sleeps, so no time to rest on your hands here, that Riley Vidal is next in your sights. Have you had discussions with his camp? There is talk of maybe staging this fight in New Zealand. How much of a possibility is that, in your opinion, right now?
13: Yeah, so Vidal Riley is the opponent for this world title fight. He's based in the United Kingdom. And my counterpart, Noel Thornbury, a mate of mine, who's Nika's manager, trainer, and now father-in-law, or soon to be father-in-law, has had discussions with the Riley camp. They're engaged, you know, they're a phone call away. They're handled by the Sowerman, Wasserman-type crowd up in the UK. Obviously, they don't want to have the fight in New Zealand. Everyone wants to fight in their home country. And so I think they scoffed a bit at the suggestion of New Zealand. But then again, it's money that talks in boxing, and boxing events, whether they're big or small, they tend to land where the money is the most. And if the money's substantially more in the UK, the fight will be there. But if more money can be put on the table here, it will be here in New Zealand. So that's our job, really, is to rally around our sponsors, partners, do a budget, guesstimate how many tickets we think we can sell and so forth, and then put an offer on the table. And if the two parties can't make a deal, it'll go to a thing called a purse bid, where the IBF, which is the International Boxing Federation, orders a purse bid, like a tender on a house, where multiple parties can put a cash offer in an envelope. They open all the envelopes, and whoever's bid the most wins the entire worldwide rights to the fight, including where it is, when it is, you know, and that money is then split between the two boxers, who get half each. And the promoter has to sell all the tickets and TV, etc., to try cover the bid and make a profit.
14: So there's still a lot to play out here, David, and I'm hearing that Wayne Brown and local councils keen to jump on board and be supporting as well. Just quickly changing tack here, Dave, with Joseph Parker, obviously announced last week that he's allowed to fight again. Is that what's next for Joe? Have you got any inkling of where he might lead?
13: Well, he's diving straight back into full-on training, champing at the bit. He's talking about another 2 to 3 years of boxing. They say a heavyweight's in their prime in their mid-30s, and Joseph's only 34, so he's still on paper in his prime, and he wants to fight at the end of the year. So we're fielding some offers and phone calls from promoters around the world, but that we could also

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11: Been a fair bit to get through. Michael Holdsworth says he's enjoying the NPC on TVNZ Plus. Oh, good on you,
12: Michael. Be enjoying it, Sumo, like getting back in the commentary, commentating NPC, mate. Like, give us your summation of it. Yeah, you enjoying being back?
11: Yeah, once a week, mate. It's good to be back on the tools. Enjoy. It's great working with Carl Tanana, of course. We go back away.
12: KT!
11: So KT brings great energy, doesn't he? The competition's pretty well served for voices, a number of voices. So, but yeah, it's lovely to be calling games, mate, to be honest. I'm very genuine when I say it's my favourite rugby comp in the world.
12: Yeah,
11: I just adore it. There's so much to love about NPC. And what's great every year, as you know, is that there are players that you're not overly familiar with that you notice straight away.
12: Yeah.
11: And they do special things in this competition. And you can see the stars.

0: is that good of a coach that everyone is pulling in the right direction and everyone is a part of something. And he's made them believe that they are really a part of something, which they are. And, mate, can you imagine being in a top 30 squad that is the first team to win an NRL title for the New Zealand Warriors, the one New Zealand Warriors? Like, it would be something special. And I really think, like, it is going to be hard on Andrew Webster, and he's going to have some tough conversations. That's where I think we see how good of a coach Webby is, because we know what he is like. We know he's a great man manager and a great coach. So that's going to be tough on Webby. But for the players, look, I think they are all in. And, you know, I'm just speaking on my experience from speaking to some of them, but I don't think it'll be as tough as everyone thinks.
1: Really good to get your thoughts, as it always is, Blake. 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Have a great day, buddy. Enjoy it, and we'll catch up with you next week.
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0: Gasly by a guy who had more boxing experience. Scoreline was 116-111.
1: On the fourth, they go to the left. Metcalf, inside ball to Fisher-Harris, who goes straight at the line and nearly gets through. It's the last tackle right underneath the post and five away. Healy gives it to Metcalf. Luke Metcalf! Has sealed the deal for the Warriors!
2: It's a manic Monday, but it's a great one. 8th of August. It was lighter on the way to work this morning. I love that. 10th of August. Make it. It was still lighter on the way to work this morning. Thank you.
3: It was 2 days later, you see.
2: 2 days later.
3: That's why, yeah.
2: Welcome, everyone. We're through the darkest days of winter. We're even further through the darkest days of winter than I thought, and that feels really good. Welcome into Sport Nation Mornings, TJ and Ricardo. You know what we're going to be talking about this morning. So much happened over the weekend. Still a bit of mopping up to do from Game 1. The All Black team being named for Game 2 of the tour. Billy Proctor on the way home, who replaces him. Springboks lose their captain. The Ranfurly Shield changes hands. We'll go through all that in the first hour of the show with our Monday morning panel. A memorable night at Go Media Stadium Friday, and the Warriors, well, they've put the NRL on notice again, haven't they? A month before the playoffs.

0: injury. It's a bit of a blow because it's traditionally the tournament you play as your lead in for the US Open. He also had pulled out of the Canadian Open, which is another key warm-up event. He obviously won Wimbledon. That was his fifth Grand Slam, and he was looking for this, but he's not going to be there. Gives Carlos Alcaraz a decent run. He did win the title in 24, and he lost the final to Alcaraz last year. But yeah, no, Sinner, I wonder if this puts a question mark over his US Open availability as well.
1: You'd hope not. Yeah. Maybe it's just a precautionary thing. The other thing too, and Casey Frank's going to join us later on in the show, but the death of a legendary figure in American basketball.
0: Yeah, Don Nelson. He was a player with the Celtics, and he was a winning coach as well. I think in his entire coaching career, only had two losing seasons. And one of those losing seasons turned into a massive win for the Warriors because he was their coach.
1: The Golden State Warriors.
0: Yeah. Meant that the next season that they got the seventh draft pick, and he picked one Steph Curry as the draft pick. So,
1: and what number was he in the draft again? He was like seventh. Yeah.
0: So, but Donnie Nelson was a guy that there's a thing called Nelly Ball in basketball, which he developed, and it was, you know, traditionally you had the big centers and the big power forwards. Well, he went away from that and tried to play a faster game. So he was the guy that first started to play with 3 point guards and then two forwards and just try and pick the pace of the game up, which is obviously what then the Golden State Warriors under Steve Kerr took to another level.
1: Yeah, we'll talk about that later on when Casey Frank joins us. But at 11 minutes after 9, 8833, we'll get to your texts, I'm sure, at some point, but in a moment. Our Monday morning panel, we're going to go back, we'll talk about the All Blacks' first performance, their team for the second match of the tour, and of course round up the weekend's action in the NPC, a weekend that saw the Ranfurly Shield change hands. That's all coming up next on Sport Nation Mornings. It is 12 minutes after 9.
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0: like that, and that was the Highlanders. Maybe they overdid it at times. So you're now asking players who are used to scrummaging as a restart to hanging on to their lives every scrum, and that's the way it's going to be in the Test Series.
1: Yeah. For sure. Okay, guys, look, we'll park that one for the moment, but we've still got a terrific round of NPC rugby to have a chat. We'll have a quick discussion about that in just a moment on Sport Nation Mornings.
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1: Coming up 20 minutes away from 10 o'clock, Sport Nation Mornings with TJ, Paul Cully and Nigel Yeldon. Sparking a lot of text, fellas. We'll get to them very soon, but a lot of people responding to the things that you've said, so we'll get to those. Look, we'll talk about the NPC, but I guess the feature of the weekend, Nigel, the Ramphillie Shield changing hands. Paul, I know you were

0: points differential of 55. No points to show for it. Southland just above them with a couple of bonus points. But at the top of the table, Hawke's Bay and Waikato on 10. Canterbury on 9. North Harbour, Northland and Auckland on 7. Otago, Taranaki, Bay of Plenty on 6. Then Manawatu, Tasman and then Wellington, Southland at the bottom. Guys, fascinating to get your views on it. As I say, you've sparked a lot of text messages that we'll get to soon. But very grateful for your time on this Monday morning, Paul Cully and Nigel Yeldon. I hope both of you have a great week.
1: Thanks.
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0: 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Okay, guys. It is coming up 9 minutes away from 10. Sport Nation mornings. 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
1: Australia's next test challenge is almost here, and with the Black Caps set to face them in a blockbuster series this summer, it's the perfect chance to see what New Zealand will be up against. 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Australia against Bangladesh. 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
13: Certainly can, little master. Yes, sports news updates brought to you by Night and Day. Grab a potato gratin for just $3 every day in August at Night and Day. Midfielder Billy Proctor, who left the field early in the second half of the team's 38-21 win over the Stormers in Cape Town, has become the second player to have his tour cut short after George Bell was ruled out with a calf injury. Coach Dave Rennie said Billy unfortunately will be going home on Thursday. He's got a fractured shoulder blade, a big

0: Ethan.
1: Yeah.
0: But I'm not so sure about that, Lash. Anyway.
1: An old pillow hands sneaker. Just couldn't finish it, could he?
0: I didn't watch it. I was supposed to. Who won the Liam Messam fight?
1: Liam Messam.
2: Yeah, Liam.
0: And what happened in the Rene Granger fight?
1: Manu Vatuvei.
2: Okay. TKO.
0: Cool. Was there a big crowd there?
1: Yeah, no, it looked like a decent.
2: Yeah, it looked right.
1: Yeah.
0: Okay. And how was the old Nika? How did he go? Talk me through it.
1: Oh, I'm no boxing expert, Kyle.
0: Oh, you sound like it.
1: How do I sound like it?
0: Oh, just your observations. Pre-bout and post-bout.
1: Apparently, you did watch it.
0: Me?
1: Yeah. You just can't remember it.
0: No,
1: it was
0: I did
1: a big old
0: it.
1: Session, wasn't it, Kyle?
0: I did not watch it at all. I engaged in a lot of community sport on the weekend, which is wonderful, Finballs. Down the netball courts, the footy field. Footy fields again yesterday for 3.5 hours. God, it's excellent. Really enjoyed it.
1: But that's what you do, though, isn't it? Because at 8:39 p.m. on Saturday, got a message into a group chat that I'm in with you and your wife. And you were clearly 10 to a dozen under the belt.
0: Yeah.
1: And you said, I'm doing all I can to make the country happy. I sorted golf through my contacts with South Africa for the All Blacks ahead of their massive tour, getting the Warriors coaches in the right headspace for a finals push. Had lunch with an MP yesterday to sort multiple issues across the country. Seriously, what more can a man do for the people of New Zealand?
0: Yeah. Well, if you break it down like that.
1: Yeah.
0: It was a big week and an important week then last week, wasn't it?
1: Yeah.
0: Just to help. I need a help, Lash. Boys are in the Republic, they need help. Observations needed at Warriors headquarters, and yet some social issues across the country which we needed to dive into Friday afternoon. But what other areas can I help in?
1: Well, you could hit a multi for the punters for a start.
3: You did walk right into that. So
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10: Can do, little master. Cattery for the week. Let's get a reminder of who's still in there. Yeah, the cattery, the weekend milk drinkers, the poor performers, the people or things we don't necessarily like. Captain Chloe Swarbrook.
11: She'll get a notification now. Hello to you, Chloe.
10: Hello. Happy Monday to you, Chloe Swarbrook. Hopefully it's all good down there in solitary confinement in the cattery. Double standards remain in there. Hungy stays in there.
12: Why?
10: Because
11: this is ridiculous.
12: Why? That's enough.
10: No, it's
12: How
10: not.
12: How does it come out?
10: Until such time I have a better one.
12: You're that stubborn, you won't branch out and try another one.
10: The old regime.
11: Well, I think that's got to come out now. Because
12: Why is it the old regime?

0: men. But it is designed to stop guys like Rassie Erasmus or other coaches around the world from taking the piss at scrum time and taking away an advantage from another team.
1: I thought it was pathetic.
0: Yeah, but for no reason, though.
2: I just told you the reason. What? Anyway, that's my entry to the category.
0: Okay. Well, I'm putting Guy Havelt into the category this week. Okay? I'm just not happy with that at all from the Little Master. And he can go for a spell and maybe work through the rule book at the IRB and understand why certain rules are in place. Yes, there are extraordinary circumstances to all sorts of interpretation, but that rule there is clearly in place if you were to have a dominant scrum and other teams taking
1: bloody
0: the piss
1: stupid.
0: And taking it off you.
2: And I'll talk to Chloe about that, who I hear wants to be a part of the Common Sense Party, and she'll get behind that.
0: So you're saying it's stupid to have that rule. You would be saying it's stupid, right, if teams were faking injuries and taking away a dominant weapon from another team.
2: Surely if a team's, they'd be able to figure that out.
0: How can you question someone's integrity and saying you're not injured? You can't do that. So that's why that rule's there. That's why it's
2: Mate,
0: there.
2: I'll say it again. The game is gone.
0: No, it's not. It's a very good rule. Very good rule.
3: 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Australia take on Bangladesh in the opening test, with plenty on the line as they continue to fine-tune ahead of a huge home summer. Australia against Bangladesh. First ball at 12:30. 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

0: Yes, and it's produced some absolute doozies. It all kicked off on Thursday, of course, with North Harbour trouncing Counties Manukau at home, 59-19. Then on Friday night, your Mulus took on the Taranaki Bulls in New Plymouth. Waikato took a healthy lead heading into halftime, 26-12, but Taranaki made a spirited comeback, making it 38-29 with 6 minutes to go. And when Austin Anderson was sent to the bin with 2 minutes to go, the result was up in the air, but the Mulus held out in the end for a deserved 38-32 victory. So you'll be very happy about that.
1: I am happy. That sounds like a nail-biting game.
0: Yeah, they were coming back at them for sure. Saturday brought a couple of barn burners, starting with Auckland taking on Wellington at Western Springs Stadium. Wellington took the narrowest of leads into the halftime break, leading 19-17. With 5 minutes to go, the Lions were up 31-29, then shot themselves in the foot when Callum Harkin was sent to the bin, and Auckland scored not long after, leading 34-31, and that's how it finished at full time. Northland made a tremendous comeback after being behind the whole game against the Steamers in Rotorua, tying the game up at 31-all in the 69th minute, only for Bay of Plenty to snatch the win with 4 minutes to go, slotting and penalty making the final score 34-31. And Hawke's Bay rounded off Saturday, smashing the Tasman Marcos in Napier, 50 points to 19. And then, as we've been talking about throughout the show, sadness. finally, on Sunday, we had the much-anticipated Ranfurly Shield Challenge of Otago versus Canterbury at Forsyth Bar. In a scrappy, hard-fought, low-scoring game, Canterbury secured the win 19-15 and raised the Shield for the 18th time, which is the most in history. Otago continued to go for lineouts even from penalties, and they simply weren't working, finishing the game with a 71% success rate. As my mate Bones, who was at the game with the Green Island Junior Club, up the GI Juniors, up the Onions, my old club, said, in a game like this, you should be taking shots at goal. And I totally agree. It was a close game, and if they'd been taking shots at penalty goals, then they might have got away with it. And then finally, round two couldn't have ended any better with a comeback for the ages. Manawatu stole a victory in the 83rd minute, grabbing a try in the corner to break the Southland Stags' hearts, 36-35 in Palmy North. And that was the last game for round two of your Hilux NPC. And it is, wow, the competition is great.
1: One really point going in off. It. That is hot. Hot battle. Battle for the ages, isn't it? It's going to be a great, great competition. Your mate Bones definitely sounds like a great name for a Dunedinite. Bones.
0: Bones Jones. That's his name.
1: That is, I love it. The creativity on that one is insane. Bones Jones, shout out to you. And stay tuned, because next up we will be talking to Ethan de Groot, chewing the fat about hunting, and we kind of left rugby off the list, actually. It was definitely hunting, farming, all that kind of chat. Great chat, though. And then after that, we will also be talking about the Next Generation Global Sheep Producer Forum with Grace Pettit. So stay tuned.
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3: Australia's next Test Challenge is almost here, and with the Black Caps set to face them in a blockbuster series this summer, it's the perfect chance to see what New Zealand will be up against. Australia take on Bangladesh in the opening test, with plenty on the line as they continue to fine-tune ahead of a huge home summer. Australia against Bangladesh. First ball at 12:30. 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
6: 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Kiwi made.

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0: big pipes before you run out, and then Southland has the big pipes, Highlanders have the big pipes. So when I'm playing for the All Blacks, I actually still listen to the big pipes before I go out.
1: I love that.
0: Scotland the Brave on Spotify, it's good stuff.
1: How good is that?
0: Yeah, no, awesome.
1: Definitely puts you in the mood, right?
0: Yeah, 100%.
1: Now, do you and Claudia have a farm?
0: No, we just have a little 10-acre place just on the outskirts of Dunedin. So, to be fair, like 4 acres of it is native bush. So, looking forward to taking the baby through there and, you know, hanging out in there when she gets a little bit older. But yeah, we got a handful of sheep and looking to do some chickens and just have a little lifestyle block where we can kind of just sort of forage and hunt and grow all our own stuff. So that's the big plan.
1: That's the way to do it, eh? So you're just running a couple of sheep at the moment. Will those be are those pets or are they for the freezer?
0: No, they're all in lamb at the moment. They'll be dropping middle of August, so I won't be there to deal with anything. So hopefully she's got it all under control. She'll be right.
1: Yeah, I'm sure she will. She seems like a great girl.
0: Yeah, no, she's a champion.
1: Yeah.
0: She'll be able to put the baby front pack and get into it.
1: What's next for you over the next couple of months? Where's your focus? Obviously, South Africa. And then where to next after that? Where's your mind going to be going?
0: Oh, to be fair, we got this 7-week tour. That's pretty much all my focus is. But we got a bit of a break after this tour, 2 weeks. Going to the Gold Coast to celebrate my old man's 60th for a few nights, so that'll be cool. And then, yeah, we play for the Bled, and then we're off to Northern Tour for another 3 or 4 weeks. So it's a big year of rugby, which is cool, but sole focus, to be fair, at the moment is this tour here. But on the hunting front, looking at a potential hunt in South Africa, just got to try and pick the right animal to shoot that doesn't get me in trouble.
1: Oh, how good would that? Surely it's a springbok.
0: Oh, that might get people going. I don't know. Maybe a giraffe or a rhino or something. I don't know. I'm joking.
1: Yeah. Just really get people riled up. A warthog? Isn't that what they're called over there?
0: A warthog. Yeah, a pumba.
1: Yeah.
0: He would have worries.
1: No worries. Oh, that'd be great fun because they have such good game animal parks over there.
0: They do, yeah. No, I've been looking into it, so hopefully maybe a day off I can try and sneak out there or something.
1: Hey, I think that is probably all we have time for. Thank you so much for your time. We really appreciate it, and all the best for the tour over there. We will be watching, and I hope you get that hunt, and I'll also be watching for that.
0: Cool, thank you very much. Good interview. Cheers.
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0: Australia's next test challenge is almost here, and with the Black Caps set to face them in a blockbuster series this summer, it's the perfect chance to see what New Zealand will be up against. Australia take on Bangladesh in the opening test, with plenty on the line as they continue to fine-tune ahead of a huge home summer. Australia against Bangladesh. First ball at 12:30. 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
0: Setting the sporting agenda for the day ahead. This is Scotty and Izzy on Sport Nation.

0: going through that next level is fantastic. I like the signing. I don't. It's not there. It's not there to change the game. It's there to keep it going.
1: Fuck, Kurt Capewell's such an asset. I truly believe that the Mully gang has changed his life. The golfing, the golf group. Oh, look, just it's brought out for me a different perspective on Kurt Capewell. Like how good he is and what kind of character he is and amongst that group. I hope he stays on for a very, very long time. Sammy, just quickly, look, that's the fourth signing of the year. Look, you've Grant Anderson, you got Will Warbrick, you got Riley Price. Is there any more? Is there any space to bring in another player going forward, or you feel like that's the final piece of the puzzle for the Waz?
0: There is space, and I'd say if they could get their hands on a non-negotiable centre, they'd be keen for it. And if they find somebody wanting to come home who brings that level of experience, I think they'll be really keen on that too. But they always keep a little bit of cap space and a little bit of a squad spot as well in that top 33 in case someone comes free. So this is a direct swap for Kalis Fatiolofa as far as that top 30 goes.
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0: couple of years and ply their trade and earn their stripes as I guess we used to probably 15, 20 years ago. And yeah, so they've kind of had to do it the hard way, and it's good to see them both coming into some great form and performing well. But yeah, Hunter, last year we were comfortable with him coming off the bench for 20 minutes, and again, he's another one who's had to step up into a role and take a starting spot, and he's done really well there. So yeah, excited to see, and the challenge for those young guys, obviously haven't done it too often, is can they continue? Can they do it for the 10 weeks? So good to see how that plays out too.
1: Yeah, very rarely do you see a player being patient and having to buy his time. That's because you've got an absolute legend of Hawke's Bay rugby, Tom Parsons, who's finally hung it up, and he's got the earpiece in his ear taking messages from you, coach. Look, it goes again this week. You've got to head up to Auckland and take on an Auckland side up there, and it's a huge challenge, no doubt. Are you chasing three straight 50s?
0: Mate, we'll take a 1-point win up there. Mate, they played really well down in Canterbury a couple of weeks ago. Last week probably wasn't as convincing, but they've definitely got whatever names they put on that team list, it ends up being a pretty impressive team. So yeah, massive challenge for us to go up to Auckland, and one that we're looking forward to. But we know we need to keep the momentum going and continue to play with the confidence that we've developed over the first 5 weeks.
2: Sounds good, Brock. I really appreciate your time today. Wish you and the Magpies all the best for the rest of the season, and good luck this weekend against Auckland, Saturday 5:05 p.m. at Eden Park. Go well. Cheers, boss.
0: Thanks, guys.
2: Brock James there, coach of Hawke's Bay. Isn't it amazing? You know, you rattle off all the names and you go through that Hawke's Bay team. There's some gun players in there. But I really enjoyed the point he made about Tom Allen and Hunter Morrison having to bide their time. I think it pays dividends. And there's a couple of examples there, the cases in point, because you know, by going out there and having to graft away and learning how to play the game, it's still so important versus getting on the elevator and through an academy and then straight into a team where you haven't learned all the minute detail stuff. Hunter Morrison's playing that way because he's athletic. But, you know, as Brock said, he's had to wait. So he's been in those learning environments, but he's also been playing club footy. He's been given that experience to then come into the NPC and being more of a finished product.
1: That's the Hawke's Bay way, Suma.
2: Yeah, but it's really important, for player development. I think we're missing a part of the puzzle here.
3: Yep.
2: You know, the NPC is, yes, it's a development ground of sorts, but you still want players to come into the NPC fully fledged.
3: Yeah,
2: because that adds to the entertainment factor and adds to the quality of the competition. So really encouraging to hear that. Morning Alpha, when's your next trip away? You must be due. It's time for an Alpha itinerary. Alpha. That's from Auntie Tony. How does Auntie Tony know me? Are you due for a holiday? How does Auntie Tony know this?
4: She's
1: far out.
4: She's got the booking confirmation.
2: Are you going on a holiday?
4: I'm going on a holiday.
2: Where is the sex tour to?
4: Well, it's a trip to Europe. Whether we class it as that remains to be seen. Well, actually, it's guaranteed that you will class it as that.
2: It is guaranteed that I will class it as a sex tour.
1: You get a home of Heineken, are you?
4: Oh, we're all around the place.
2: You're going for a Dutch rudder?
4: Maybe. But a few weeks.
1: Can I come?
2: You cannot.
4: Yeah, probably not.
1: Why does no one ever offer me a holiday?
4: Well, because my holiday is 6 weeks shorter than your summer break.
2: Yeah. Well, don't you put a pie, get your big Stanley Timu cup filled with ice and just drink your creatine. All right, you relax about your holidays. You're fine. Hey, where are you going? Sorry, you lost me.
4: Norway, Amsterdam, Switzerland, Barcelona. All around.
2: Maybe stop drinking that creatine.
1: Okay, sorry.
2: Okay, well, you're going to have a great trip.
4: Hopefully.
2: Okay, who's going to do your job?
4: Yeah, well, that's the question, isn't it? Mm. Maybe I'll get a remote panel.
2: That'd be nice. So you can still work while you're away.
4: 7 to 10 p.m.
1: We'll get an AI bot on to do it.
4: You could do AI panel operator.
2: AI Robbie. It's a terrifying prospect, actually.
4: Irish John, that's me currently.
2: Actually, Irish John does come at you about that, doesn't he? He's a friendly fella. 7:13. We need to take a break. Oh, sorry, Sam. Have you got a reckons?
1: Oh, well, Gilly.
2: Are you also going on holiday?
5: I'm just going to say that with Robbie, it wouldn't be ChatGPT, it'd be no ChatGPT.
2: Yeah, that's... That's very good from you. Nick Gill, coming up next.
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0: athletes, but they're quite small. Like is what were you running around at in your heyday? 98, 99 kilos?
1: 95, Gil. Come on, mate.
0: Oh, that's right. That's when you lost that 30 mil of body fat, though, eh? That's right. Yes. I remember that. These guys that can accelerate and turn on a dime, they're actually really small.
2: Right.
0: So it's not that impressive, I don't think.

0: tēnā koutou. Thank you very much. Ngā mihi.
1: Appreciate it. Thanks so much. That is Joe Pihima out of Tamaki Makaurau, out of Ngāti Whātua Rāke, who, well, composed Ngā Tamatoa on behalf of his people for the people of the Warriors. And cool chat, man.
2: Yep.
1: Love it. We're going to take a short break. We'll be back at 8 o'clock and the show will go on.
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0: I know what he's trying to say.
1: That is very ruthless. But that is the NFL. It's you know, it's ruthless as anything with terms of money. And also we got coming up, Sumo, we got some audio from Sammy trying to score one of my tries at 8:15. And we'll get some video coming out of next day or two.
0: I can't wait for that. Reece McDonald joins us out of the Turbos. Reece, good morning, mate.
2: Hey, morning, guys. How are you?
0: Yeah, we're very good. So, well, congratulations first up on the win.

0: stage of the breeding season. 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

0: and do some accounting here on our picks. I hope I had a good week. Did I have a good week, Rob?
1: Well, you had one. No, you got the Sharks.
0: He's shaking his head. So this is going to be a disappointing 5 minutes of radio for me, isn't it? See you in a sec.
2: 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Australia take on Bangladesh in the opening test, with plenty on the line as they continue to fine-tune ahead of a huge home summer. Australia against Bangladesh. 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
1: Okay.
0: Okay.
19: Well, tips were made.
1: I think the margins will be where it's won and lost.
19: Yep. That's often the case. and following last week's Friday.

0: Amazing. You've got two halfbacks with complementary skills and you get to choose between them. If indeed Tamari Martin is out, it won't matter. But I think we can all expect him to be in the mix this week. Almost got to go, but Rory, we'll leave the last word to him. We're just talking about brotherly love here. And Rory says, my brother used to put me in old tyres and push me down the hill. Those were the good years. We'll see you tomorrow, team.
1: He's the best.
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0: Is on 103-90 win over the Dallas Wings.
1: There you go. We had that discussion yesterday. Inevitably, sooner or later, they're going to bring in a four-point shot, aren't they?
0: Yep. Well, I mean, if, you know, this is happening now in the WNBA.
1: Yeah.
0: Yeah. See, where's that four-point line? Is it halfway?
1: Oh, God knows.
0: Yeah, right.
1: I know.
0: Anyway, there you go. Those are some headlines for you. Thanks to PGG Rights and Turf, premium turf grass seed that's tested by the experts and trusted by the professionals.
1: And I'll get to one text. Did you see any wombles? Well, no, not at Plough Lane. They lived up on Wimbledon Common.
0: That's right.
1: So you used to see them up there. I didn't go up there to see wombles, so I used to go. Well, there was a great pub up there called the Dog and Fox.
0: Right.
1: Oh, I did a fantastic Sunday lunch. Yeah.
0: Great. Who's your favourite womble? I was always, as a kid, I was a big Wombles fan. I had a mug with Orinoco on it.
1: Yeah, Ricardo Womble.
0: Ricardo Womble. No, yeah. As opposed to, it was Orinoco, was there? Uncle Bulgaria?
1: I was Thunderbirds. But,
0: okay. Oh, you were Thunderbirds. Okay, yeah,
1: absolutely, yeah. Okay, it's coming up, 14 minutes after 9 on Sport Nation Mornings. In just a moment, we're going to go to South Africa. Clinton Vandenberg is going to join us to have a look ahead to this match tomorrow at the great stadium of Kings Park. The All Blacks taking on the Sharks in the second match of their tour.
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0: 9:52 Sport Nation Mornings, great to have your company. Get your texts through to us on 8833, getting some good ones coming through. Hi, Tony. Need the Christchurch team as there's a big league constituency in the South Island and it can only grow the game for New Zealand and Oz. Razor, question mark, has no idea about rugby league, but he'd create so much buy-in with deep roots in the community. That from Gary. It does actually raise the question about coaches crossing codes, because you don't have to look very far in international rugby to see a clutch of guys who came from rugby league and with real success. I mean, Sean Edwards, who was, well, he was Wigan, wasn't he? He was an

0: So who knows? We'll have to find out sooner or later, won't we?
1: Yeah, we'll have to figure that one out, figure out who the proctologist is, the replacement. Is that what you call it?
0: I wouldn't. No?
1: Okay.
0: No, you've gone somewhere where we just simply do not need to go. Thank you for ending the hour on that note, Ricardo. It is coming up 4 minutes away from 10 now. This is Sport Nation Mornings.
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11: Australia's next Test Challenge is almost here, and with the Black Caps set to face them in a blockbuster series this summer, it's the perfect chance to see what New Zealand will be up against. Australia take on Bangladesh in the opening test, with plenty on the line as they continue to fine-tune ahead of a huge home summer. Australia against Bangladesh. First ball at 12:30. Live this Thursday on Sport Nation Extra, thanks to our mates at SEN. From Super Rugby to the Black Caps, we've got it covered. The pulse of sport in New Zealand starts here. 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

0: defensive midfielder on the planet. He turns an excellent Manchester City 11 into something like almost impenetrable. And, you know, and he's got leadership. He has that ability to play the passes. He combines the fullbacks and the midfield positions. He links everything up. But at the moment, Elliot Anderson's looking like, in a different style, he is a bit of a bat out of hell, flying around the place, winning tackles, and then getting ahead of him playing the pass. Not quite as calm as Rodri, but in a slightly different style, more of an N'Golo Kante style, maybe. Elliot Anderson has got 7 years on him, and he's got all of this potential, which I think Manchester City are saying, this guy's our guy. And they still got Gonzalez as the backup defensive midfielder, who's sitting there and waiting the wings to be that cover guy.
1: From opening weekend optimism to mid-season meltdowns, the Premier League always delivers. World-class goals, VAR nonsense, last-minute winners, and enough drama to keep the group chat firing all week. Whether you're backing a title charge, sweating on survival, or just here for the chaos, we've got you covered across the campaign. Hear live Premier League commentary throughout the season on Sport Nation.
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6: 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This is Sport Nation Mornings with Tony Johnson, where sport never stops.
10: If you look around for the other big splashes, I suppose you don't have to look much further than Chelsea, although Tottenham, also having barely survived, they've also hit the 100 million mark to try to strengthen their squad as well.
11: Yeah, you've somewhat read my mind there. Can I ruin the question you're going to ask me at the end of this piece and talk about winners and losers in the in the transfer market?
10: Go
11: do you want
10: life.
11: Me to, or can
10: yeah,
11: I just
10: go
11: keep
10: for
11: it?
10: You go for your life.
11: Well, I mean, for me, it's between Chelsea. There are some lower profile good dealings that's been taking place at a couple of other clubs, which maybe we can come on to. But Chelsea have really gone for it again, and they are the club at the moment for me who are winning the transfer window. They've just done what they do, haven't they? They've sold a range of fairly okay players for £160 million. I mean, the players they've managed to get rid of, bar Mark Cucurella, who they would not have wanted to lose. So they are, you know, they're kind of like they've lost their first choice and strongest fullback option there in Cucurella to Real Madrid. They've got £52 million for him. But they've sold Andre Santos for £50 million. They've sold Trevor Chalobah to Como for £30.8 million. This is their, maybe their fourth choice centre back, and when he plays very well for them. But they've got lots of options at centre back. They've sold Tyrick George, who barely played for Everton last season when he went there on loan. They managed to get £24 million from Everton for him, and they've sold a couple of the small kind of filler players for £4, £5, £6 million to Championship and to lower Premier League players for nominal fees. I mean, to raise £160 million from not mediocrity, that's too harsh, but the okay talent that's been allowed to go is remarkable. And then they brought in a rising star at centre half from Crystal Palace, Maxence Lacroix, who was in the France squad, and yeah, didn't necessarily have the best World Cup, but he's been brilliant for Crystal Palace since coming in there as a centre half. And then Morgan Rodgers, who for me, I know it's madness. I'm surrounded by people in England who and colleagues who would be saying that this is too strong. At the start of the World Cup, I was saying start him and not Bellingham, because he has the creativity, he has the ability to open

0: Let's have a look at some of the odds for the EPL.
1: Yeah, sure, we can do that. In terms of the title winner, well, your Arsenal are favourites to go back-to-back at $2.63. Manchester City under Enzo Maresca, new manager for them, of course, they're $3.75, they're second favourites. Liverpool under the former Bournemouth manager, Andre Iriola, is $6.50, third favourites. Manchester United at $8.50, fourth. And then it's Chelsea at $9 before you go out to Spurs at $26 as the next favourite.
0: Yeah, Chelsea at $9 after all they've spent. Well, they've got to be considered, don't they?
1: They do, especially because they don't have any European football, right? So they're going to play less games than everybody else. Well, than the top teams, at least.
0: And Tottenham, 26.
1: 26, and they've spent a lot of money as
0: well. They have spent a heck of a lot of money, yeah.
1: In terms of relegation, well, no surprise.
0: The market?
1: Yeah, the three teams that came up are the three favourites to go back down.
0: Such is the way.
1: Yeah, Hull City are paying just $1.17. Coventry City and Ipswich Town are both $1.83. Coventry City, of course, managed by Frank Lampard.
0: And Coventry City, of course, part of a now redundant Monty Python sketch. The famous communist quiz where, I don't know, was it Karl Marx or someone was asked, you know, how many times have Coventry City won the FA Cup final? And he couldn't get the answer because it was a trick question. Coventry City have never won the FA Cup final, but then they did.
1: Yeah, well, didn't they lose a great game to Spurs 3-2? In an FA Cup final?
0: I think they beat Spurs.
1: Oh, they beat Spurs 3-2.
0: Yeah, they lost a fantastic FA Cup final against Spurs, in 1982, I think it was. The great Ricardo Villa game, the turnaround. They played the replay and he scored two goals.
1: That's right.
0: But then Cov City, I think they made it, must have been about 85, 86, somewhere like that. And
1: they beat Spurs?
0: They beat Spurs, and I think it was a Gary Mabbott own goal.
1: Yeah, that's right, 1-0.
0: Yeah, that's... Boy, I don't know where that came from in the memory banks. 10:47, maybe it's just something about enjoying Spurs losing. I don't know. 10:47 now, Sport Nation Mornings.
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3: 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Australia take on Bangladesh in the opening test, with plenty on the line as they continue to fine-tune ahead of a huge home summer. Australia against Bangladesh. 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
4: 9 minutes away from 11 o'clock, Sport Nation Mornings. Coming up after the break, we're going to talk some NRL, some of the player movements that are going on there at the moment. We'll probably have another little explore into this whole idea of a second New Zealand team in the NRL. And we've also got a bit of a chat about the Black Ferns team that was named yesterday. We'll have someone from the Black Ferns coaching staff along to talk us through that. Correction. Yeah, Coventry won the 87 Cup final, but they weren't involved 82, 81 against Spurs. Was it Norwich, maybe? I can't know.
5: Manchester City.
4: Beg your pardon. Absolutely right, yeah. And I tell you why I got confused, because I think Dave Bennett was playing

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0: Guys, appreciate it.
1: Yeah, okay. It's 29 minutes after nine. On that note, Rory, you reckon that try celebration from Luke Metcalf on Friday was a bit of a statement, maybe even a dig at the club and fans saying, look what you'll be missing? And from Craig, hi TJ, 20 teams for me, 19 games each, then finals series. Opens the season up for separate origin games so it doesn't compromise the NRL season and gives time in the season for international rugby league, Tonga v Samoa, New Zealand v Oz, winners playoff or four nations.

0: FC fans and most New Zealand A-League fans in behind the Phoenix. Hasn't that changed quickly? I take the point, Ash. I do. I think there's a big difference, though. The Phoenix didn't capture New Zealand football fans. To be honest, mate, no one in Auckland gave a shit.
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